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Hey there, it's Heath West. And coming up on Monday morning, we'll get your work week started with some great country music and all the info you need to get yourself going right here on 93.3.

0: 93.3, The Wolf, country's greatest hits. And absolutely love that guy's voice right there, Randy Houser, and How Country Feels. Hey guys, it's me. I'm Heath West. Hit the talkback mic tonight. Get a request in so I can play your song. Already got requests for Dwight Yoakam on the way. Randy Travis, too. Yeah, it's a Saturday. Let's get some good songs on here. Let me know what you want to hear on a Saturday night.
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18: Isolated showers and thunderstorms remain possible over the next few hours, likely through the 8 to 9.

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And thanks to Ann listening tonight. 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I'll play that one next after Toby Keith.

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0: 93.3, The Wolf, and Dina Carter right there, celebrating the 30th anniversary of that big old hit song, her very first single, Strawberry Wine. It's on a Saturday night with me. I'm Heath West. Keep those requests coming in. 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He used that talkback mic for the first time, requested Keith Whitley. I got that on the way next.
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Kenny Chesney's going to be there. Lainey Wilson will be there. You could be there, too. Win that trip, that money, Monday at 9.

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country's greatest hits for Omaha. 93.3 The Wolf. Hey, it's Heath West. Take the kids to see some life-size animatronic dinosaurs at Lauritzen Gardens with dinosaurs around the world, the great outdoors. The exhibit going on right now. We'll see you there with 93.3.

0: country's greatest hits, 93.3, The Wolf and the King right there, George Strait, Amarillo by Morning. How you doing, guys? I'm Heath West. Ever lose something and then you never got it back? Back in the late 90s, guy in San Antonio lost his class ring. Stolen, actually. Never got it back. But while searching for it, he began finding other lost class rings at flea markets, pawn shops, secondhand stores. Fast forward to today, this guy has reunited more than 200 people with rings they thought were gone forever. Of course, he's still hoping to find his one day. But yeah, that's crazy. He's always searching for his ring. He's found 200 others and returned them to their proper owners.
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93.3, The Wolf, country's greatest hits. And it was way back in 2003, this guy auditioned for the second season of American Idol, made it all the way to the finals, eventually came in fourth place in that second season. Josh Grayson, there's nothing to lose.

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I'm Heath West. 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

93.3, The Wolf. 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Thank you, Katie, for hitting the talkback mic on the iHeartRadio app. Great request right here. Gary Allen, watching airplanes.

0: country's greatest hits, 93.3 The Wolf and Faith Hill, their Peace of My Heart. I'm Heath West. How about Santa over here saving lives? Yeah. Guy in Richmond, been known to dress up as Santa during the holidays. He donated one of his kidneys over the summer, this summer. And he doesn't even know who got it. It was an anonymous donation. His name is Dave Bell, and he's decided out of nowhere, hey, I just want to help someone in need. But he had to lose 40 pounds to qualify as a living donor. It's kind of tough for Santa to drop some pounds, but he did it. And he donated one of his kidneys. He's a living donor. He says he hopes this experience will encourage others to become living donors. Santa out here shedding pounds and saving lives.
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93.3 The Wolf. Hey there, it's Heath West. And coming up on Monday morning, we'll get your work week started with some great country music and all the info you need to get yourself going right here on 93.3 The Wolf.

0: 93.3, The Wolf. And Dierks Bentley there. What was I thinking? How you doing, guys? I'm Heath West. Back to school season upon us. Let's nominate some awesome teachers that we have locally right here in town that do just amazing work with our kiddos, all right? 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

country's greatest hits for Omaha, 93.3 The Wolf, with me, Heath West. 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

country's greatest hits, 93.3 The Wolf. And normally, workplace motivation, it's for the positive. Yeah, not so much for this one office in Connecticut. Tell you about it next. Here's Trace Atkins. You're going to miss this.

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0: 93.3, The Wolf. And it's a great day to be alive. Travis Tritt right there. Hang on, got the King, George Strait on the way. Requested Toby Keith as well. How you doing tonight? I'm Heath West. You know, most workplaces, they have some kind of employee recognition program. Well, a lawsuit in Connecticut claiming one store manager singled out the lowest performing salesperson each month by smashing a pie in their face. This is some sort of motivation. Suit also alleges the incidents were recorded on video and other employees expected to also take part. Goodness gracious. The former employee who filed the lawsuit seeking damages for emotional distress lost income as well. This totally sounds like a scene out of The Office, doesn't it?
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And did you know Keith Whitley recorded this song the same year George Strait recorded the song? Of course, George is the one that released it and had a number one hit with Does Fort Worth Ever Cross Your Mind?

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0: 93.3, The Wolf, country's greatest hits. And Clint Black there, his very first number one song, There's a Better Man. How you doing, guys? I'm Heath West. His book is on my Christmas wish list. Never too early to start your Christmas wish list, even if it's the 8th of August. Yeah, he's got a book out, Killing Time, My Life and Music. Looks so good. All about his, well, growing up in Texas, but also his career and his just rocket to fame. Cannot wait to read that one. If I get it for Christmas.
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93.3 The Wolf. Hey there, it's Heath West. And coming up on Monday morning, we'll get your work week started with some great country music and all the info you need to get yourself going right here on 93.3 The Wolf.

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Crazy. Here's Zac in colder weather.

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0: 103.3, The Wolf, country's greatest hits. And Tim McGraw there, Saturday night with me, I'm Heath West. If you've ever wondered whether a dog can eat an entire bag of gummy worms, the answer is sadly, yes. A beagle in Australia did just that. Got into a bag of gummy worms, ate the whole thing. Naturally, her owners were a little frightened. They rushed her to an emergency vet. Doctors confirmed the candy did not contain xylitol, which can be extremely dangerous for dogs. However, they did decide to induce vomiting, and the pup eventually threw up about 2.5 pounds of gummy worms. But imagine that puppy dog never wants to see those gummies again.
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went down to Georgia. He was looking for a soul to steal. He was in a bind because he was way behind and he was willing to make a deal. 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

0: 93.3, The Wolf. Always appreciate you guys having us on. It's a Saturday night with me. I'm Heath West, and I really appreciate all the talkback requests you guys are sending my way. Shannon got us on tonight. Gary got us on tonight. Got a request for Kenny Chesney in a bit. Got the Confederate Railroad with Trashy Women, too. What do you want to hear? If you're playing that free iHeartRadio app tonight, just hit that little red microphone on there. That's your talkback mic. Let me know what I can play for you.
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103.3, The Wolf. It's Heath West. We want to send you to Iowa to see Alabama. It sounds backwards, but that's right. Enter to win a pair of tickets to see Alabama at the Iowa State Fair in Des Moines on Friday the 21st at wolfradio933.com.

country's greatest hits, 93.3, The Wolf. And some people play the lottery for years, never win. One woman got lucky on her very first try. Tell you about her next.

0: 101.3, The Wolf, country's greatest hits. And I'm Heath West. Be prepared to be a little jealous of this woman in Charlotte. She did exactly what so many of us have always wanted to do. She won the lottery, but it was on her very first lottery ticket. She was getting gas and just thought, you know what? On a whim, she went and bought a lottery ticket. First one she'd ever bought. And it was a winner. And it wasn't a free ticket or $2 or $10. It was $100,000. Yeah, good luck convincing her not to buy another one. She says she's going to use that money for a new car and to pay school.
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Hey there, it's Heath West. And coming up on Monday morning, we'll get your work week started with some great country music and all the info you need to get yourself going right here on 93.3 The Wolf.

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1: John Deere Green, that is Joe Diffie. Welcome to the Sunday, August 9th edition of The Third Shift, your home for the greatest country music of all time, the Queen, now Dolly. I'll always love you.

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He went down, but they missed me by a hair. He'd always stop right there and say,

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0: 93.3 The Wolf. Montgomery Gentry, one of the all-time duos there. Welcome back to the third shift. My name is Adam. If you can believe it, we are already into August 9th here, the Sunday edition underway. My name is Adam. It is my job to guide you into the early morning hours with the greatest country music ever made. And I intend to do just that. How about Bo Cephas, Patti Loveless, Trace Atkins, and more? It's all next.
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All my rowdy friends have settled down. Bo Cephas has promised for you there. How about Patty Loveless? Blame it on your heart.

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1: Dierks Bentley with Free and Easy. Down the road he's going. He's doing that. He's on tour right now, so he is out there on the road. 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

0: Country's greatest hits for Council Bluffs, 93.3 The Wolf. Faith Hill with Breathe on the third shift. What's up, you guys? Welcome back. My name is Adam. You know when you're in your 20s, you think you're the smartest person alive, and you're also as happy as you've ever been? Well, according to science, none of that is true. We already knew about the smart part. Well, the good news is, if you're approaching your late 40s, a new survey says that age 47 is when most people hit their peak health and happiness. Now, the poll of 2,000 folks said that people in their late 40s often feel fitter, happier, and more confident than ever before, and it's because they finally understand their bodies a little better, and they're more likely to buy healthier foods and cut back on partying. Now, another big factor is their perspective. People in their late 40s said that they focus more on their well-being instead of their appearance. So if you're not 47 yet, now there's something for you to look forward to.
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Brand new girlfriend. This fella had several, and that's why he had to write this song. George Strait, All My Exes Live in Texas.

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93.3, The Wolf, Country's Greatest Hits. This one's for the girls. That is Martina McBride. Of course, we are in the dog days of summer, but you know what you need? An all-expenses-paid trip. I'll tell you how you can win one of those in about

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1: Keith Whitley, when you say nothing at all. Welcome back to the third shift. My name is Adam. As always, happy to have you. An all-expense-paid trip could go a long way for you. And what if it was to the best concert you could see all year long? 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

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Brooks and Dunn, that is Boots, Scoot, and Boogie from the most acclaimed country duo ever. Here's Lee Bryce, Love Like Crazy.

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0: 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Toby Keith with his country music debut single there, Should Have Been a Cowboy. My name is Adam. Welcome back to The Third Shift. Have you ever been on a trip somewhere and thought, wow, this place is really romantic? I've never had that thought ever. Maybe if I'm with my wife, that just makes it romantic. But a new report has ranked 30 American cities based on romance-related Google searches. This is stuff like romantic getaways, date night ideas, proposal locations, etc. You get the idea. In the end, five cities came out on top. New York City was number one, 212 romance-related searches per 100,000 residents. Nashville, Music City, number two, followed by Austin, Texas, Chicago, and for whatever reason, Jacksonville, Florida. Now, I love Jacksonville. I think it's fantastic. I just wouldn't have expected it to be on this list.
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93.3 The Wolf, country's greatest hits. Carrie Underwood and Cowboy Casanova. Let's go with a full band now. Jeff Cook, Randy Owen, Mr. Gentry, all of them. Born Country, it's Alabama.

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1: I'm going to miss her, Brad Paisley, in a video that I absolutely love. Hank Parker Jr. was in that one. Welcome back to the third shift. My name is Adam. Have you guys seen all of this non-alcoholic beer that is just starting to really take off, like Heineken 0.0? Everybody's doing some sort of version of it. Well, a new article in Men's Fitness says the next wellness drink trend could be functional beer. What is that? Are you sure you even want to know? It's basically a beer that's either non-alcoholic or just low in alcohol content that's also fortified with good vitamins and supplements. Quote, adaptogens, like a bunch of things I can't pronounce, like reishi for stress. Nootropics, like L-theanine. Again, I can't really knock any of this out. Some of these will even have caffeine in them. It seems ridiculous, but it wouldn't be surprising. There are a lot of new drinks popping up that promote the idea of a feel-good buzz without the booze, so this would just be a hoppy beer-like version of that.
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This next song was chosen by a real person who still has a drawer full of old concert stubs. 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

Country's greatest hits, Omaha's 93.3 The Wolf. Somebody Like You, The Boy Wonder from Down Under. One Mr. Keith Urban. Do you guys remember when they did this song live on the CMAs? Absolutely phenomenal performance. Go back and check it out. The Judds. 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
1: Don't rock the jukebox. The officially retired Alan Jackson on the third shift. What's up? My name is Adam. I like to have fun here and just ask hypothetical questions sometimes. And this is a good one that I found over on Reddit. A silly online poll was asked, how many inches of your height are you willing to lose for money? And there are some big payouts to make it worthwhile for most people. 4,700 people participated on Reddit, and here are the results. 19% of folks said they'd give up 2 inches of height for $300,000. Sign me up. I'm 5'11". What's the difference between 5'9 and 5'11"? Nothing. Especially if it's $300,000. 9% of folks said they'd give up 4 inches for $750,000. And 16% said they'd give up 6 inches for $2.5 million. Here's the thing about giving up 6 inches. I bet you all of those people were like 6'9". That are saying that. You go down to 6'3", life becomes easier, and you just got rich.
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1: Boondocks, that is Little Big Town there, putting it down for us, making our way through the greatest country music ever made. And Travis Tritt's

93.3 The Wolf, country's greatest hits. Papa Love Mama, that is Garth, who is selling tickets for his tour next year. I'd like to send you to a concert, or at least give you the opportunity to win a trip. 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
1: Dwight Yoakam, that is Honky Tonk Man. My name is Adam, and you are listening to The Third Shift. I want to remind you that our iHeartRadio Music Festival is heading to Vegas September 18th and 19th, and we've got a contest going that'll send you and a friend to have the time of a lifetime. 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

0: 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Dirks Bentley and Sideways. How about some free life lessons here? You got to know when to fold them. It's a gambler.
1: On a warm summer's evening, on a train bound for nowhere, I met up with a gambler. We were both too tired to sleep, so we took turns of staring

0: Next 30 years. Welcome back to the Third Shift. What's good? My name is Adam. Every year we get these list of baby names that are like the most unusual, and the farther we progress, the weirder it gets. It seems like everybody wants to name their kids something original, but last year might have taken the cake. According to the Social Security Administration data, the most unusual names that were only given to 10 or fewer children in 2025 were names like Tsunami, Aloe, Mattel, these are all girls' names, by the way. Infant Girl, Luxury. What about for the boys? How about Howdy, as in like Howdy Doody? Three, as in the number. Matrix made the list for boys, and also Gator. Gator. I hope that's a Bayou kid. It's the only chance he's got.
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Clay Walker, She Won't Be Lonely Long. Here's Alabama, one of their 40 number one hits. The closer you get.

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Country's greatest hits play here. 93.3 The Wolf. Faith Hill, This Kiss, a song that dominated the late 90s. We'll go a little earlier than that now. Shenandoah, Two Dozen Roses.

0: Country's greatest hits for Council Bluffs, 93.3 The Wolf. Darius Rucker with All Right on the third shift. Welcome back. My name is Adam. It is just after 4, and this is the portion of the program where we stop down each and every early morning to say thanks to the folks that answered the ultimate call. I'm talking about our men and women of military service as well as our veterans. So whether you're listening stationed abroad, be the iHeartRadio app, or you are right here in the States, thank you so much for your continued sacrifices. Thank you for defending our freedoms. And once again, from the bottom of my heart, thank you for making this the greatest country in the world.
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Grandpa, tell me about the good old days. Hall of Famers there, the Judds. Here's Garth, American Honky Tonk Bar Association.

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1: Sold the Grundy County auction incident. Welcome back to the third shift. My name is Adam. If you are a parent of a little girl that loves country music, get ready to shell out some money this holiday season. American Girl has created an 18-inch Megan Maroney doll. And, of course, the sparkly accessories to match. Her doll has curly blonde hair, a sparkly silver dress, and white boots with pink bows. 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But for now, fans can purchase outfits and accessories inspired by Megan on the American Girl website. And it is pretty pricey. And I have little girls at home, so I'm probably going to be hurting.
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0: Omaha's very own, 93.3 The Wolf. Dolly Parton with 9 to 5. Welcome back again. This is the third shift. My name is Adam, and I do want to remind you, we're giving you an awesome opportunity starting tomorrow. And as a matter of fact, I guess I should say 3 opportunities. Our iHeartRadio Music Festival, presented by Capital One, returns September 18th and 19th, live from T-Mobile Arena in Vegas. And tomorrow we're starting a text contest, and you can win your way to the show. We're going to give you keywords at 9 a.m., 1 p.m., and 5 p.m. When you hear these keywords, all you have to do is text them to the number 200-200. You and a friend will get a pair of tickets to each night of the show, round-trip airfare to and from Vegas, 2 nights in the hotel room, ground transportation from the airport and hotel, and even a $1,000 gift card. Make sure you're listening for that first keyword tomorrow morning at 9 a.m.
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10: Isolated showers and thunderstorms remain possible over the next few hours, likely through the 8 to 9 o'clock hour before we really begin to quiet down. Still can't completely rule out a shower or thunderstorm overnight tonight and into the day on Sunday, but Sunday should be mainly quiet. Temperature-wise, we'll drop down into the 70s overnight tonight with highs back into the 90s on Sunday. From the First Alert 6 Weather Center, I'm meteorologist Carmela Lituca.
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Country's greatest hits, Omaha's 93.3 The Wolf. Jason Aldean, She's Country. That's the song that really put him on the map. Speaking of putting on the map, the Nitty Gritty Dirt Band were already there, but this was a mega hit for those guys fishing in the dark.

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1: Two of a kind working on a full house. Some early lowercase g. Garth Brooks there. And that is going to bring the Sunday, August 9th edition of the Third Shift to its exciting conclusion. My name is Adam. Once again, it's been an absolute pleasure to host you into the early morning hours. I do have to run, but fear not, the greatest country music of all time continues all day long. Chris Young, Blake Shelton, Red Akins, and more. It's all next.
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Getting you home, the Black Dress song. Here's Dixieland Delight, another mega hit anthem from Alabama.

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0: 93.3 The Wolf, the home of country's greatest hits in Omaha. Gary Allen, nothing on but the radio. Yeah, I'm on your radio this morning. 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
30: Isolated showers and thunderstorms remain possible over the next few hours, likely through the 8 to 9 o'clock hour before we really begin to quiet down. Still can't completely rule out a shower or thunderstorm overnight tonight and into the day on Sunday, but Sunday should be mainly quiet. Temperature-wise, we'll drop down into the 70s overnight tonight with highs back into the 90s on Sunday. From the First Alert 6 Weather Center, I'm meteorologist Carmela Lizuka.
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3: 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It's Scott Voorhees.
4: Thank you so much for being a part of our program this week. We are joined by the president and CEO of an organization called Radius. 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Nick Giuliano, welcome to Community Matters.
5: Thank you for having me, Scott.
4: I'm sure there are a lot of people who aren't familiar with Radius, and that's probably not a terrible thing for some families, considering what it is that you guys do. So tell me about this organization.
5: Well, Radius is a newer organization. Mm-hmm. We opened in July of 2023, and we work with youth involved in the justice system. And we do it in a very unique and innovative way by keeping them in the community, literally within parts of the neighborhood where they live, working closely with their family while they're being rehabilitated, accessing treatment, education. So we do that through four core services, obviously our residential program. They'll live with us for 8 to 12 months. Our accredited on-site school, well, they'll continue earning credits, and many will graduate high school while they're with us. Intensive family services from day one through their stay and when they return back home in the community. And then a very unique partnership with Charles Drew Health Center, who operates a freestanding health clinic on our campus to provide physical and behavioral health care to our youth while they live with us, and then also when they return home, they can keep their healthcare providers and their therapists.
4: It's certainly a hot button issue, and I can already hear some listeners saying, but what about the juvenile justice center that's downtown where no one lives right now? This is outside the boundaries of who you are, what you do. You obviously and your partner saw a need that needed to be filled. You're filling it. That's my kind of knee-jerk reaction to how you got to do what you do. Well, yeah. You've actually been doing it, Nick. Why is it that you and this organization came in here to do some of these things?
5: Well, Radius responded to a call from the community and specifically from philanthropic leaders and healthcare leaders, the juvenile court, to fill an important gap in our local service continuum. Because by history, the young men who are currently at Radius would have been sent far away to other states, Texas, Utah, Ohio. And what happens in that scenario is sometimes the young men are getting better, the rehabilitation's working, but they're away from their families. They have to be part of them getting better. And so Radius literally exists to keep our young people in our community in a safe location while they are, them and their families are working through that rehabilitation treatment process. We have a wonderful facility downtown, the Justice Center, which will be a great resource to our system. It's taken a little bit to figure out how to use that and who should be there.
4: That's someone else's responsibility to deal with, not yours. But yeah, it's.
5: But it is an important part of our system because it is a state-of-the-art facility which can actually strengthen the continuum here for our justice-involved youth once we figure out how best to use it and who can benefit from it.
4: There'll be some that say, what about Boys Town? What about Kearney, for example?
5: Yeah. Mm-hmm.
4: And I know you're very familiar with Boys Town.
5: I am.
4: You used to work there, right?
5: I worked at Boys Town for 23 years, world-class organization. Mm-hmm. The young men we serve are not able to be served at Boys Town due to the complexity of their needs and their families' needs. So we need all of those programs. We fit a very unique

0: place and fill a unique gap for the young men who do not have other local options. They can't go to those programs. Those programs are not willing or able to serve them.
1: Talking here with Nick Giuliano, President and CEO of Radius. RadiusOmaha.org is the website. There's an event coming up on Thursday, October 22nd, called Champions for Change Lunch. And we're going to talk more about that here in due time in this conversation. But let's put a few more finer points on exactly what we're talking about and who we're talking about here. What age range are we discussing? And quite frankly, what is it that they did to be able to then suddenly be under the care of Radius?
0: We serve young men who are age 12 to 18. They are all involved in juvenile court in Douglas County. And to be eligible to come to Radius, you have to be evaluated by the court, by probation, oftentimes by mental health experts, to determine that your needs can be met safely in an environment in the community. And so while our young men are in detention when they are referred to us, they've been approved by the court and the county attorney to go to a placement in a community. We happen to be that placement because of our integrated care, our ability to handle high-risk youth, complex needs, and our location that allows us to work with the families.
1: We're not talking about kids that swiped a candy bar and maybe got caught, you know, doing graffiti or something for a first time. We're talking about some crimes here, aren't we? Is juvenile crime up here in the Omaha area in the last 5-10 years or so? Or is that an assessment based on a few headlines and not the reality of the statistics?
0: Great question. Overall, juvenile crime is decreasing in our community. And it's decreasing in communities around the country. While that is happening, there are very serious juvenile offenders in this community and others that we're very concerned about, law enforcement's very concerned about. And so as our system, which includes the court, places like Radius, law enforcement grapples with that, we have to come up with new solutions to address a trend, which unfortunately is young people getting in very serious situations and having very complex needs.
1: There are certainly some very adult crimes being committed by young people. There'll be some people who, by virtue of their age, have committed some very serious crimes, but they can't go to jail because they're too young. Do people end up in Radius? And I ask this because I'm sure that there are parents that you hear from that say, look, I know that my son needs some extra attention and he's got in with the wrong group and did some very serious things, but he's not a murderer. Like some of the people I read about here, is he going to be under the same roof as people who've killed people?
0: Mm-hmm. It's a fair question. So all the youth that come to us are in juvenile court. And as you know, and you stated, there are some offenses for which a youth can be tried in adult court. If they're in adult court, they are not eligible to come to Radius. So all of our youth are in juvenile court. Some have been considered for adult court and transferred back to juvenile court because all those involved, including the county attorneys, the prosecutors, the judges, feel like there is an opportunity to rehabilitate because these are young minds that are not yet developed. And so those decisions are not always made with the forethought of the consequences. And so while we have higher risk offenders, some of the highest risk offenders, they are all in juvenile court. They've all been cleared and approved by all the legal parties for rehabilitation to come to a place like Radius. Those youth in adult court, unfortunately, are going to stay in adult court and go through that adult legal process.
1: I'm sure that that's not just something that works better for the young men who are in there, but also their families as well. How long is someone typically staying, and what does that stay look like? In other words, if someone decides to release himself on his own recognizance, is he able to just walk out the door?
0: So they are with us 8 to 12 months in our residential program. We are not a detention facility, so our doors are not securely locked. We do supervise our youth at all times, both when we're in the facility and when we're out in the community with them. The important part of that is if you do well at Radius, you will be back home in the community with a parent or a family member attending likely a public school, or if you've graduated, you'll be employed. And so your experience at Radius while you live there, there's structure within the building and a school and groups and things like that. But we spend a lot of time in the community going to get your driver's license, going to apply for jobs, working on micro-credentials, and having structured home visits with your family where you're working on the very skills that you're going to need to be at home in a few months. And so restoring that relationship with the family and also with the community for you to return home safely, everybody needs to be on board and supportive and involved in that so that that young person can be successful, be a productive citizen, graduate high school, working, contributing our community.
1: Some of these younger kids, they can't just walk out of school without consequences. So why a center that's not a detention center? I'm sure it breaks hearts of staff members to see someone who just decides that they're leaving, they're walking away when they realize that's not the best thing for you, young man. You need to be here, but there's nothing they can do about it?
0: Well, as we know, their brains are not yet fully developed. And so adolescents, and I have two teenagers of my own at home, often make decisions without thinking through the consequences. They make decisions in a moment where there's a lot of emotions. So we know that because everybody in our program is that age. There are consequences if you walk out of our school or you walk out of our building because they are all court-ordered to our program. They're all under the supervision of a judge. They have probation officers. So there's very serious consequences because when you're ordered to Radius, it is you will complete the program. And so when those things happen in the moment, we try to deal with that young person, calm them down, get them to a point where they might be able to stop and think through this pending decision, which is very serious. We often have great success with that. Unfortunately, when we don't and they make those decisions, then they're going to have to deal with law enforcement and the court and probation, which is very sad.
1: In many instances, I love the idea of a young person being here in the community where you have access to family. But at the same time, and I know that you see this all the time, you're going to have a young man do something that he should not have done, a pretty serious thing that he should not have done. And then the parents are involved, not by you, but through all the things that happen before a young person is at Radius. And you're going to have some parents or parent say, we did everything we could. We tried so hard. Then you're going to have some parents who don't even care. And you might look at that situation and go, it's not hard to see where this kid maybe did not get the supervision at home that he needed. And in those instances, it's probably not the best thing to try and integrate him back into a family because you can't do anything about that family. So when you have that dynamic, how do you deal with that? Because not every parent's a great parent.
0: Well, I think that gets to the uniqueness of Radius, and we are a one-of-a-kind program in Nebraska and nationally, in that one of those core services is that intensive family work. The day a young man's admitted, and we'll have a young man admitted this afternoon, his family meets a family coach who is the person who will work with them every single week during his stay in our program. We'll work with them in the home and the community, and we'll continue that support after they're back home until their probation case is closed. That is really, really important so that we can bring those families along with that support. Family might be a parent, parents, an aunt, an uncle, a larger support system. So we have to work with that whole family array to make sure that they have what they need. We also rely on community partners that do other services, which we do not, that can support that family. We work very closely with U-Turn, which is a gang intervention program here in Omaha, because many of our young people are involved, and some families are involved in those situations. So I would say as we go along and we look at what we do with the families, the intensity of that work and the duration of that work, which is very unique for a program, that's where those outcomes, long-term outcomes, come from. Families are going to have good days and dark days. They've experienced trauma. There's significant challenges at home, but we walk with them through that process with the support of the court and the other partners to hopefully get them to a point they can have their son return home and be in a place to be productive.
1: Nick Giuliano, President and CEO of Radius here in Omaha, radiusomaha.org. I can't imagine how rewarding it would be to see someone who defies all the odds, who's maybe been through that program for a series of months or over a year and came in as this person and left as something that's so much more amazing. In order to kind of get people excited for this event coming up in October, can you give me an idea of a story that tugs at your heartstrings being real close to this, that you're real proud of, that you guys have seen?
0: There's a young man that I often think of. His name's Roberto, and he has completed our Radius program now probably 2 years ago. And when he came to us, had very serious legal charges, had a very rough home life, had some work to do in both mental health therapy and substance use treatment. And he was in a recovery path. And his long-term goal was, I want to complete Radius, I want to graduate high school, and I want to become an over-the-road truck driver. And at that point, you know, we were saying to him in the moment, we really have to focus on the things in front of us. And as he went along his journey at Radius again, he had some very, very difficult days. Being in therapy and being in recovery is very difficult. His family relationships weren't quite going the way he wanted it to be. But he was able to have success in the program. He was able to return home after about 11 months. He is got his CDL, and he is working on saving money up to get a loan to buy a truck. Life is not perfect. There are lots of challenges there, and we're still in contact with him. But to see him set a goal at age 18, a lofty goal I probably wouldn't have set for myself at age 18, and accomplish that goal with a lot of challenges speaks to what we do. And those are the relationships and the moments for us and our staff where we can see we've helped a young person reach their full potential and had the family alongside of them, helping them.
1: We need more Robertos, not just for what it does in his life, but you never know the impact that has on his family or friends that inspire them to do better and say, well, how did he get to where he is? I'm here, you know, sloughing off and doing this with my life. He's working on buying his own truck and starting an enterprise. Yeah. So, I mean, you don't know the ripple effects it can have. And this is what we need to build our community. That's what Radius is trying to do every single day. And a big way that you can partner with them is at this upcoming event, the Champions for Change Luncheon, coming up Thursday, October 22nd at the Farnham, at 13th and Farnham, downtown Omaha. Tell me about this event, Nick.
0: Well, this will be our signature event this year. It will be a celebration of Radius, and we will also honor three community members with awards for leadership, community impact, and innovation. And so while it's a celebration of Radius, it's also a celebration of our larger community. So we hope that anyone in the community can join us. I know that tables and seats are filling fast. Mm-hmm. So if you're interested, please check that out on our website.
1: RadiusOmaha.org. RadiusOmaha.org is where you can get details about this organization. And you can make your reservation for the event Thursday, October 22nd at the Farnham, at 13th and Farnham, the Champions for Change Luncheon. Nick Giuliano, it's been a real pleasure talking with you, kind of getting a sense of what you're doing. And if you're able to get a pile of money for this event, are there some things that you can see that you want to do and enhance your mission at Radius in the future?
0: Thank you. Yes. We are always looking at growing and adapting and expanding our program. There is great need for programs like Radius. Mm-hmm. We are the only one in Nebraska, and there is a need for more programs like ours. So with support, we are a 501c3 nonprofit. That will obviously go to maintaining the operations of our current program and expansion in the future so that we can serve more youth and families and have an even greater impact.
1: And of course, we'd love it if you were out of a job, but the reality of the situation is that it's going to take some time to get there, and an organization like yours can only help on that front. RadiusOmaha.org is the website. Nick Giuliano, President and CEO of Radius. Again, a pleasure talking with you. Thank you for what you're doing for these young men, their families, and our community, and thank you for telling us about it here on Community Matters.
0: Thanks, Scott.
1: And thank you very much for listening to Community Matters this week. This next interview is from iHeartRadio's Manny Munoz.
2: For thousands of veterans in our country, the toughest battle doesn't necessarily end when they leave the military. It continues as they transition back into civilian life in the workplace. The problem isn't just transitioning for the vet. It's also the fact that too many employers in our country are unprepared for the potential challenges welcoming in some of these vets into the workplace. Let's talk about it. So we bring in Shannon Walker, CEO of Northwest Battle Buddies. Shannon, I appreciate the time.
3: Absolutely. Thanks for having me on your show.
2: Did I lay that out properly? It's difficult enough being a vet and transitioning back into civilian life, but much of the civilian workplace isn't really prepared to welcome and assist veterans.
3: No, you're 100% correct, especially assisting a veteran with a service dog. You know, our veterans who are choosing a holistic approach and they want to break barriers. They don't want to live the way they've been living. And so they are seeking a way to get out and find themselves again, so to speak. And being a producer and being in the workforce is a great goal for them to have. And what they find is that, you know, a lot of environments, a lot of job environments are not welcoming, and they don't understand the law. And they also don't understand the benefit to our service members for accepting them, because there really is a way to do it if you do it correctly. And the veterans that Northwest Battle Buddies has given dogs to that are in the workforce are thriving, but it wasn't necessarily easy to get them into the workforce.
2: Yeah, and it's hard for me to imagine any employer out there wouldn't want to hire a veteran because of what they bring to the workplace in terms of hard work and discipline. For people who have never met a vet working alongside a service dog, what does that actually look like in this day and age?
3: Well, what it looks like, if you're wanting to hire a veteran with a service dog and what the benefit would be, you're exactly right. You know, our veterans, you know, we're dealing with 1% of the population that said, I will go do whatever you ask me to do for people that very likely I will never meet. Mm-hmm. And it's such a unique constituency that we live among, and leadership and respect and honor are so important to the veterans that Northwest Battle Buddies has served. And what the workforce needs to understand, or employers, is that you're bringing that kind of quality in. And when you bring somebody with a service dog, you're already hiring somebody who has chosen not to be a statistic of the 22 veterans a day that are taking their own lives. And they are choosing a holistic way, and they are fighters. And so with a reasonable accommodation, so every workforce, you know, it's the Americans with Disabilities Act says that workforces, you know, jobs, you know, government jobs, whatever it is, they need to provide a reasonable accommodation to our veterans. And what we do at Northwest Battle Buddies is we work with the HR departments and help them navigate, what does it look like with a service dog? What does it look like to be able to honor our veterans in a way and welcome the dog and the veteran into the workforce? So we educate them. We go through either the environment, the work environment, or even virtually to say, this is where you can secure the dog. This is what the law says. We educate the employer, because we want to protect their liabilities, right, as well as help them open the door to our veterans.
2: I want to ask you about that in just a second, but let's get into you and your history, Shannon. You are a dog person. How did you bring that love, your love for dogs, to realizing that not only could you help veterans, but that you could also help them excel in the workplace?
3: Yeah, you know, I've loved dogs my whole life, and I had no idea that I would become a professional dog trainer. So I've been a professional dog trainer for 30 years. And I founded Northwest Battle Buddies because of the way my father raised me. My dad served during the Korean War time, and he taught me that when you're in the presence of a veteran, you're in the presence of a hero, even though he never considered himself one. Mm-hmm. And he also taught me that freedom wasn't free. And so I had a reverence for our veterans. So when the first veteran came into my for-profit business, he had his personal dog named Sammy, and he wanted her to be trained to be a service dog. So I just did what I do. It was business as usual for me at that time. And I assessed his dog. I found out what she needed to task for, because a service dog has to task and mitigate symptoms of a disability.
2: Right.
3: So she had temperament enough, she was young enough, and I trained her. But it was when Kevin came back for his training with the dog that it changed things for me. I saw Kevin find courage inside himself to lead Sammy places he was afraid to go alone. And I saw him be willing to do for her what he was unwilling to do for himself. And it was life-changing for me because I've accomplished a lot in the dog world. But when I watched Kevin finish his testing and walk away with Sammy at his side and his head up and his shoulders back and he's walking to his car, you know, I really felt like I'd made the difference in the quality of somebody's life. And then veterans who knew him prior to having his dog as a service dog saw the difference in him, and they started to show up at my door. They started to show up at my business, and they were asking for dogs. One of them was a Vietnam veteran named Randy. And I didn't have a dog to give him. But then in my simple-minded thinking, I thought, you know, if I can just adopt dogs out of shelters, I can train them and I can gift them, and I can say thank you for my freedom.
2: Right.
3: And so that's exactly what I did. I went out to a shelter, adopted 5 dogs, and got started. And I will tell you that we provided Randy with a service dog. It was a beautiful blue pit bull named Leia that came out of a shelter. And that's where it began for us. And that was 315 service dogs ago in the last 14 years that we have gifted to our veterans. Yeah.
2: That's a great story. We're speaking with Shannon Walker, CEO of Northwest Battle Buddies. The website is northwestbattlebuddies.org. Difference, Shannon, between a service dog and an emotional support animal?
3: Oh, great. So a service dog literally is a piece of medical equipment. It's no different than a wheelchair, a walker, a cane, or a prosthetic. A service dog is trained to mitigate the disability symptom of a disability so that the veteran can actually do something with that service dog that he couldn't do without the service dog. So service dogs are allowed access under the laws and the rules of the ADA. And so service dogs are allowed access. ESA dogs, emotional support animals, they do not have the extensive training that a service dog does. They do not have what an emotional support animal does is it is for the human at home, and it is not allowed public access. The amount of training is not required, and it doesn't mean that the emotional support animals don't serve a purpose to that individual, but they are not allowed access in public. And it brings actually a lot of confusion in the workforce,
2: right?
3: Because people think, well, this dog makes me feel better, so it has to be with me everywhere, and that's not the case. The Fair Housing Act will allow an emotional support animal in a home with a doctor's note saying that they need it into an apartment or a hotel or a housing situation where pets are not allowed. ESAs will be allowed with a doctor's note, whereas service dogs are the only dogs in a category that are allowed access in public. And it's much more expensive, much more training, much more scrutinized.
2: I would imagine there are plenty of veterans out there who might not have physical disabilities from their time in service, but surely have mental and emotional disabilities, PTSD, or what have you. They might not need, would they need a service dog, or would they need an emotional support animal? And how do you differentiate the two in the workplace?
3: In the workforce, you know, emotional support animals are not allowed in the workforce.
2: Right.
3: The difference would be, this is why, you know, PTSD, but it's called invisible wounds of war.
2: Okay.
3: You know, a lot of the questions that our veterans get is when they are out in public with a service dog, people will actually say, well, you look fine. What's wrong with you? Why do you need a dog? Because they're invisible wounds. But a panic attack, when a veteran goes into a store and they experience panic attack, heart racing, and depending on what that panic attack looks like,
2: right,
3: it can be more debilitating than a veteran that is maybe needing a walker or needing some physical assistance that is a wound we can see. I've had veterans with panic attacks have paralytic seizures where they're on the ground and literally cannot move their limbs. We've had veterans who have had seizures that are like full-blown seizures where it's a grand mal seizure brought on by a panic attack,
2: right,
3: while we were out training. So how it displays or how it manifests itself can be very, very different. Sometimes it's sweat, sometimes it's heart rate, sometimes they go into flight. But there's a lot of ways to use the dog, the service dog, as a tool to mitigate that to where they can go into the store and do those things. So when it comes to the workforce, what's important is that It is truly a service dog that has been professionally trained, and the handler has been professionally trained. Because calling a dog a service dog does not make it a service dog.
2: Right.
3: It doesn't. It has to meet a criteria, and it does require scrutiny, in my opinion, and there is a, you have to be held accountable to what you're saying, because this is a privilege, not a right. People would say, okay, they're going to, it is a right. We can have a right to have a service dog. Yes, you have a right to have a service dog, but you don't have a right to call a service dog that is not trained to be a service dog.
2: Yeah. Does and sadly, what I'm saying? Absolutely. And sadly, in this day and age, anybody can go on Amazon and buy a vest for their animal, thinking it makes it a service dog. Shannon Walker, CEO of Northwest Battle Buddies. If you want more information or to find out how you can help again, the website, northwestbattlebuddies.org. Shannon, thanks so much for the time and for everything you're doing to help our veterans. Really appreciate it. Be well.
3: Thank you very much. Have a blessed day.
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1: Garth Brooks, much too young to feel this old. That's probably how you feel this morning. Like I stayed out a little bit too late last night. That's what it is. What is today? It's already August the 9th. My goodness, Sunday, August the 9th, according to my National Day calendar. Book Lovers Day. I like to read books, but here lately I'm lazy. So I read them off of an electronic device, a Kindle. It's Rice Pudding Day. Now, do you like your rice pudding with or without raisins? No raisins in mine. It's also Passion Fruit Day, Spirit of 45 Days, what it is. And let's see, we only have about, 83 days till Halloween. You've seen those Halloween decorations already in the stores. Seen any Christmas decorations? Because we are 138 days away from December 25th, Christmas Day. Too early to even think about that or talk about that, right?
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1: Last Monday, I was at the National Country Music Hall of Fame and Museum in Nashville, and I saw the handwritten lyrics to this song. Cool. One of my favorites. Brooks and Dunn, Red Dirt Road. I was

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0: 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Toby Keith, how do you like me now? 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
1: You know the story behind this Willie song? 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

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It's Bob Pickett with a shout out to Omaha. Got a request from the iHeartRadio app for this one. 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

0: 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Sugarland baby girl.
1: Good morning. I'm Bob Pickett. Yeah, it's Sunday. Probably getting up, getting ready for church and everything, right? Thanks for joining me this morning. Sit down. Have a cup of coffee with me. Let's kind of go through some news. What's going on? Oh, this is cool. Dolly Parton is going to be honored by Americana Music Association next month. They are going to give Dolly its Lifetime Achievement Award during the Americana Music Awards ceremony at the Ryman, September the 16th. Now, she's not going to be there. Dolly is going to accept the award via video message, but she joins Robert Plant as a recipient of the award. Of course, Robert Plant, Led Zeppelin, right? But Robert's, man, he can sing anything, I'm telling you. Previous people who have won this award include Willie, also Bonnie Raitt, Van Morrison, and Emmylou Harris, and Buddy Guy. So congratulations to Dolly.
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1: I can't remember the last time I got to play this George Strait song. It's one of my favorites. 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But George Strait, If I Know Me.

0: 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Hey, it's Bob Pickett. 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
1: Tim McGraw, she never lets it go to her heart. Good morning, I'm Bob Pickett. Brand new contest starting tomorrow. In fact, we're about just a little bit over 24 hours away from giving away our first trip to our big iHeartRadio Music Festival presented by Capital One. 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Two nights, one stage. And the performances this year, Goo Goo Dolls, Benson Boone, Cardi B. Also, Kenny Chesney's going to be there. Lainey Wilson, BTS, Major Lazer, Muse, Snoop Dogg, Weezer, Zara Larsson, as well as La Seraphim. 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

Cincinnati's greatest hits for Omaha. 93.3 The Wolf with me, Bob Pickett. 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
1: Alabama, Tennessee River. I'm Bob Pickett. Spent a lot of time at all various Nashville museums and the Hall of Fame and stuff last week. If you like to see the videos, I've got a lot more to come. But follow me on Instagram if you're not following me yet. Bob Pickett. That's with two T's. Bob Pickett Radio on Instagram. Take a look at some of those videos I've posted so far. They've got a brand new Alan Jackson Museum. That's a museum slash distillery. 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But it's a great museum right there on the second floor. And I got a couple of videos for you to check out. Again, follow me, Bob Pickett Radio on Instagram to see everything. 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And thank you.
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20: Commanders left tackle Laremy Tunsil suffers a torn triceps at practice. It requires surgery. He'll miss a significant portion of the regular season. Caitlin Clark cleared. WNBA rescinding Clark's eighth technical foul. It would have resulted in a one-game suspension. At the ballparks, Dodgers snap a seven-game skid. They beat the Diamondbacks 2-1-10. A's beat the Red Sox, snapping Boston's nine-game win streak. I'm Trey Bender.
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1: 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I'm going to brew it right now. Do this song. 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
1: Garth Brooks, Friends in Low Places. 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
1: It's Pickett. You know, there's a new TikTok trend using this song. Look it up. Randy Travis. On one.

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I'm Bob Pickett. 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
18: It's a 93.3 The Wolf, Omaha area weather update.
19: Isolated showers and thunderstorms remain possible over the next few hours, likely through the 8 to 9 o'clock hour before we really begin to quiet down. Still can't completely rule out a shower or thunderstorm overnight tonight and into the day on Sunday, but Sunday should be mainly quiet. Temperature-wise, we'll drop down into the 70s overnight tonight with highs back into the 90s on Sunday. From the First Alert 6 Weather Center, I'm meteorologist Carmelo Lituca.
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1: Big Toby Keith, and I saw Toby's plaque hanging in the Country Music Hall of Fame just the other day. 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
1: Dina Carter's Strawberry Wine. This happened. Is this a 30th anniversary of that song? Dina is going to re-release that song. 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I need to check. 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I've got to look that up and find out, but I've always loved that song right there. 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
1: This man is a national treasure. Willie. It's Willie time and always on my mind.

0: 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I'm Bob Pickett. 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

0: It's Omaha's 93.3 The Wolf. Clint Black, a better man. Hi, Bob Pickett. I was visiting the Country Music Hall of Fame and Museum just the other day. They've got a new exhibit, Clint Black exhibit, which is cool. And I'm working on a video for that, the video where I think we're going to try to edit it this afternoon when I get home. But anyway, take a look at the other videos. They've got a great Kenny Chesney exhibit as well, but I've got those videos posted for you right now. Bob Pickett Radio on Instagram.
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26: At the ballparks, the Dodgers snap a 7-game losing streak. 2-1 winners at Arizona in 10 innings. Jays beat the Phillies. Jays right-hander Max Scherzer now 10th all-time in Major League strikeouts for a career, passing Hall of Famer Walter Johnson. Commanders left tackle Laremy Tunsil suffers a torn triceps at practice. It requires surgery. Tunsil will miss a significant portion of the regular season. I'm Trey Bender.
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You know, Alan Jackson is a big Andy Griffith fan. Love Mayberry. 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

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I'm Bob Pickett. You got a smart speaker? Just say, play 93.3 The Wolf on iHeartRadio. 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
1: 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Yeah, you'll understand this song. You're going to miss this. 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
1: Winona, no one else on earth. That's what they say. I'm Bob Pickett. We're getting ready for a new contest. It all starts tomorrow. We want to send you to Las Vegas. We want you to be a part of our iHeartRadio Music Festival presented by Capital One. 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It's nearly here, about 5 weeks away. September the 18th and 19th in Las Vegas. Two nights, one stage. 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
1: I'm going to head to the house in a few minutes at noon. Yeah, maybe we might get some chicken. Bring chicken home, surprise town. But then I got to start working on those videos from Nashville.

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0: Omaha's very own 93.3 The Wolf. Sugarland and something more. Dave Taft here. You know, Sugarland, last week, they were teasing. We got something coming up. And let's face it, if a band tells you they've got some big news coming up, one, new music on the way, two, probably a tour involved to support the new music, and likewise, it turns out, yeah, Sugarland, a new project, an EP called There Goes the Neighborhood. Right now, they've got four songs out called Temporary Feeling, Georgia Is Yours. Get your hopes up in the title track, There Goes the Neighborhood. In the meantime, they're still working on venues, places they're going to go, but we can expect a tour to come up too. On the way, we got Waylon Jennings, George Strait, and Kenny Chesney.
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25: Isolated showers and thunderstorms remain possible over the next few hours, likely through the 8 to 9 o'clock hour before we really begin to quiet down. Still can't completely rule out a shower or thunderstorm overnight tonight and into the day on Sunday, but Sunday should be mainly quiet. Temperature-wise, we'll drop down into the 70s overnight tonight with highs back into the 90s on Sunday. From the First Alert 6 Weather Center, I'm meteorologist Carmelo Lituca.
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country's greatest hits for Omaha, 93.3 The Wolf. I'm Dave Taft, and take the kids to see some life-size animatronic dinosaurs at Lauritzen Gardens. Dinosaurs around the world, the great outdoors. Now, this exhibit's already going on, and we hope to see you there with 93.

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You know, we always worry about AI. Are they going to take our jobs? Are computers going to rule the world? Are they going to systematically eliminate humans? Right now, looks like they're battling amongst themselves for superiority. What's going down? I'll tell you, coming up in two songs.

0: 93.3 The Wolf, the home of country's greatest hits in Omaha. Garth Brooks and Rodeo. Dave Taft here. Are you familiar with the flock cameras, the surveillance cameras that a lot of municipalities are putting up, you know, in the battle to fight crime? Well, they've been disappearing. People have been taking them down. Why? Who's to blame? Could be Google AI. Apparently, if you Google how much gold does a flock camera have, Google AI will basically tell you about 1 to 5 grams of gold with about $650 of gold at current prices. So 650 grams, they say, are in these cameras. So now you can see why people are taking them. It also says there's anywhere from 2 to 23 pounds of copper in those same cameras. Here's the deal. Those cameras weigh about 3 pounds total, but they've been disappearing at a rapid rate. Is this AI trying to take out other AI?
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1: There's Alabama, and if you're going to play in Texas, Dave Taft here. And kind of like I like Fat Bear Week, I also happen to like Florida Python Week. The Florida Python Challenge was last week. Basically, you go down into the Everglades and other different places, and you know your goal is to remove as many of these invasive species as possible. And there's a prize for it, too. A guy by the name of Tom Rahill was the winner. He's a professional python hunter. So apparently the field was stacked, but he took out 96 pythons out of South Florida. It's a 10-day competition. They said when all was said and done, about 907 people participated from 30 states. So it wasn't just like the Florida guys and actually two other countries. A total of 280 pythons were removed during the competition. By the way, for Tom's effort, he picked up a $10,000 prize.
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Tomorrow, we're going to give you a chance to win your way to Vegas. iHeartRadio Music Festival, the biggest concert of the year. 2 days, T-Mobile Arena, Airfare Hotel. Oh, yeah, we got that covered. Tickets to both days of the show. You get to see Kenny Chesney. You get to see Lainey Wilson. And you win $1,000. First keyword coming up.

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Of course, that was back before the war. 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He went down, but they missed me by a hair. He'd always stop right there and say,

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1: George Strait, and write this down. Dave Taft here. Last month we talked about this. I brought it up and probably all laughed a little bit and then wrote it off thinking, this isn't going anywhere. But apparently, we may have judged too soon, because as the summer takes its toll on people, the heat, these human refrigerators that they created in Japan are starting to take off. They say basically you sit in these things for about 20 minutes at 41 degrees. It's a big cool down session. You know what? You can't take the heat. You jump in this thing and you cool off. They go for about 10 grand. And so far, there's been over 200 of them sold in the last month or so. You think about it. That's got to be like a luxury item. And it really isn't like you and me buying these things, but companies. They say golf courses, steel mills, construction companies, schools, and other businesses are jumping on the bandwagon.
2: You stepped out for your morning jog, except it's not your usual morning jog. 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You can't stop. You have to find out what happens next. Then it's over. The universe seems bigger. You feel different. You feel like you have no idea where you are. Audible. Stories that speak to you.
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1: He's got a pretty good list going there, doesn't he? Craig Morgan. And that's what I love about Sundays. My name's Dave Taft. Did you ever have something you laughed at? You know, deep down, you probably shouldn't have, but I just kind of found this one to be a little bit of funny. Leon Gillespie got himself arrested. What did Leon do? Well, he climbed to the roof of a hospital dressed in a Grim Reaper costume, where there he spent the next hour just staring at patients through the window. Four cop cars ended up showing up, fire crews to help bring him down. He insisted that it was not a Grim Reaper costume, that he was actually dressed like a crow. I just don't know if he had a good excuse for the sickle that he brought with him.
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31: Isolated showers and thunderstorms remain possible over the next few hours, likely through the 8 to 9 o'clock hour before we really begin to quiet down. Still can't completely rule out a shower or thunderstorm overnight tonight and into the day on Sunday, but Sunday should be mainly quiet. Temperature-wise, we'll drop down into the 70s overnight tonight with highs back into the 90s on Sunday. From the First Alert 6 Weather Center, I'm meteorologist Carmela Lituca.
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0: country's greatest hits for Council Bluffs, 93.3 The Wolf. Alan Jackson and Chattahoochee. Kind of bittersweet. You know, I'm excited. I look forward to it every year. But then I want it to be as far away as possible. NFL season underway. We had the Hall of Fame game on Thursday. Now we got, three more weeks of preseason before we get to the regular season games? I love football. Don't get me wrong. And I'm going to spend a lot of days on the couch in front of the screen watching it. But it kind of signifies the end of summer. And it seems like it takes so long for summer to get here. I don't ever want it to end. Maybe I ought to get one of those, like, outside bars. Build one of those things and put the TV outside so I can enjoy the best of both worlds.
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Said he wanted to hear this one. 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

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I'm Dave Taft, and take the kids to see some life-size animatronic dinosaurs at the Ritz and Gardens. Dinosaurs around the world, the great outdoors. Now, this exhibit's already going on.

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1: Keith Whitley, when you say nothing at all, Dave Taft here. When I first saw this article, I thought it was about cleaning up your house, decluttering, because I'm always doing that. But it turns out, no, the items to remove from your home. They say it could be ruining the vibe. So, for instance, visible trash cans. You know what? Get the ones under the counter. There's so many things you can do now. So many options. Work documents in the bedroom. Working in your sanctuary builds stress. Stop it right now. Do the work somewhere else. Old calendars still hanging. Chairs covered in clothes. Oh, yeah. That just contributes to the messiness. Furniture blocking walkways. We got this chair that as you're entering our living room, you kind of got to do this weird hip swing thing to get around it. Otherwise, you're going to bang your knee right into it. And then they say a mirror reflecting your bed. It's an old wives' tale that placing a mirror in front of your bed is bad luck. I'm going to disagree with that one.
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25: Isolated showers and thunderstorms remain possible over the next few hours, likely through the 8 to 9 o'clock hour before we really begin to quiet down. Still can't completely rule out a shower or thunderstorm overnight tonight and into the day on Sunday, but Sunday should be mainly quiet. Temperature-wise, we'll drop down into the 70s overnight tonight with highs back into the 90s on Sunday. From the First Alert 6 Weather Center, I'm meteorologist Carmelo Lituca.
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1: Well, the rumor has been confirmed. An old friend, a start of a trend, is coming back. Will you be there? Let's talk about that coming up in two songs. 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
1: Brooks and Dunn, and that ain't no way to go. Dave Taft here, and it's coming back. You remember the beginning of social media? Well, at least the beginning for most Americans. A little thing called MySpace. It's still there. It's always been there. But now they're planning on making a comeback. And that comes straight from the people who own it. They confirmed it in a new documentary that they plan on bringing back the social network, basically early 2000s. You had MySpace, and then Facebook came and just ran it over, and everybody flocked to the new format. MySpace kind of got left in the dark. But they say they are bringing it back. They're not saying what it's going to look like yet. They're doing some development thing, and they're not saying when it's going to come back. But do you still have your old password saved?
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1: 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Kenny Chesney will be there. Lainey Wilson will be there. 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
1: Carrie Underwood, an all-American girl. Dave Taft here. What are we celebrating today? Birthdays, anniversaries, milestones. 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We got lots of books in our houses. My wife was a big reader. My daughter was a big reader. Notice I said was. Now we've got a house full of books. Maybe today I'll suggest, you know, they revisit them. It also happens to be Rice Pudding Day. Have you ever had rice pudding? I don't think I have. I don't stray too far for the basics, the chocolate or the vanilla. So maybe get out and try some rice pudding.
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18: Isolated showers and thunderstorms remain possible over the next few hours, likely through the 8 to 9 o'clock hour before we really begin to quiet down. Still can't completely rule out a shower or thunderstorm overnight tonight and into the day on Sunday, but Sunday should be mainly quiet. Temperature-wise, we'll drop down into the 70s overnight tonight with highs back into the 90s on Sunday. From the First Alert 6 Weather Center, I'm meteorologist Carmelo Lituca.
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Country's greatest hits for Omaha, 93.3 The Wolf. I'm Dave Taft and Tracy Lawrence. Going to be in concert at the Astro in La Vista. Coming up on Friday, September 18th. 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

0: Omaha's 93.3 The Wolf. John Anderson and Straight Tequila Night. My name's Dave Taft, and it looks like we've got another scandal in the sport of cycling. This time, women's cycling, of all things, and it involves padded bras. There's a trick known as chest fairing, which involves adding padding to a rider's bust, which then changes the airflow around the body and cuts down on drag. They say a smaller chest can create an air pocket near the stomach, which should slightly slow down a rider. And they say chest fairing can reduce drag by up to 3.6%, which might sound tiny, but in a sport where the smallest edge matters, it's really seen as an unfair advantage. So this past Tuesday, cyclists at this year's Tour de France actually had their clothing specially checked to make sure things weren't padded.
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Country's greatest hits for Omaha, 93.3 The Wolf. I'm Dave Taft, and take the kids to see some life-size animatronic dinosaurs at the Ritz and Gardens. Dinosaurs around the world,

0: 93.3 The Wolf, country's greatest hits. Mamas, don't let your babies grow up to be cowboys. Dave Taft here, and could it be a battle of AI? You know what? One computer system not liking another computer system and battling it out amongst themselves. Apparently, these flock cameras have been disappearing. The surveillance cameras a lot of municipalities have been putting up. And part of the reason may be because if you go to Google AI and type in how much gold is in a flock camera, it'll tell you between 1 and 5 grams, which works out to about $650. It turns out it's not true. They say that it's used in the circuit board, but no, it's not there. And then it also tells you there could be between 2 and 20 pounds of copper in the cameras. These things weigh 3 pounds to begin with, but yet they're disappearing all across the country.
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7: You stepped out for your morning jog, except it's not your usual morning jog. 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You lost track of how far you've run, somewhere just past the city limits. You can't stop. You have to find out what happens next. 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You feel different. 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
18: Increasing clouds this evening and into the overnight hours. Can't completely rule out some spotty showers or storms, but those chances are fairly low, and severe weather is not expected. As we go into the day on our Monday, we'll start off into the low 70s, climb up into the upper 80s, a little bit cooler than Sunday, and we could see some isolated severe thunderstorms late in the day as well. From the First Alert 6 Weather Center, I'm meteorologist Carmela Latuca.
19: This report is sponsored by Omaha Against Traffic.
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Country's greatest hits for Council Bluffs, 93.3 The Wolf. They put out a new four-song EP and announced they're going to be hitting the road. Looking forward to that. Here's Sugarland and Settle It.

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Hey, it's Dave Taft with a big shout out to Omaha. Now, we got a request from the iHeartRadio app for this one. But if you want to hear something, tap the talkback mic and we'll play it for you right here on 93.3 The Wolf. 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

0: 93.3, the Wolf Country's greatest hits. Garth Brooks and Papa Love Mama. Dave Taft here, and I equated it to being like Fat Bear Week. It's not really. The only thing they have in common is that they're both like nature competitions. Fat Bear Week, we vote on the cutest fat bears to get ready for hibernation. The Florida Python Challenge is all about getting the invasive species out. They sponsor this every year, the state of Florida. It's a 10-day effort to try to remove as many pythons as they can. Now, this year's winner was a professional python hunter. That is a job, and he was kind of a ringer. He caught 96 of these things. They say overall, there were 907 participants from 30 states and two countries, and the 10-day effort raked in about 280 pythons. Would you do it? Would you go hunt the snakes down? I'm telling you what, if I got one snake, to me, the effort I put in would have to be $10,000 alone, because there is no way. Not a snake guy.
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Two big days, the biggest name up and down the radio dial, including Kenny Chesney, Lenny Wilson on the countryside, airfare, hotel, $1,000. 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

0: Country's greatest hits, 93.3, The Wolf, and Brad Paisley and his fishing song right there. Hey, friends, how are you? I'm Heath West. It is back to school season. Teachers getting back into the swing of things. 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
20: Increasing clouds this evening and into the overnight hours. Can't completely rule out some spotty showers or storms, but those chances are fairly low, and severe weather is not expected. As we go into the day on our Monday, we'll start off into the low 70s, climb up into the upper 80s, a little bit cooler than Sunday, and we could see some isolated severe thunderstorms late in the day as well. From the First Alert 6 Weather Center, I'm meteorologist Carmelo Latuca.
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93.3, The Wolf, and Brooks and Dunn for you right now with one of the rare times that Kix Brooks sang lead instead of Ronnie Dunn. Brooks and Dunn, Rock My World, Little Country Girl.

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1: And it's me, I'm Heath West. Apparently, Google came out with an AI tool like a week or so ago. It allowed folks to create fake images on Google Earth. What could possibly go wrong? Yeah, very bad idea. The company pulled the plug like in one day because a lot of folks were going, look, you can manipulate satellite data. You can cover up crimes. You can create misinformation. And Google's like, oops. Yeah, okay. Gone. And it was in a day. Gone. Forever.
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22: E-Series wrap up Sundays. The A's did something no one's done in 6 weeks. Take a series from the Red Sox. They rallied for the last two at Fenway. Yankees, they lost in extras to the Braves, still won that series, while the Cubs crushed the Royals to take the set in Kansas City. Giants and Tigers, along with the Dodgers and Arizona, play their rubber match today. In the WNBA, six Liberty reached double figures. They destroyed the Aces by 40. I'm Rob Bushka.
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